0: Francesca da Rimini by Tchaikovsky, a 1981 recording by the Chicago Symphony Orchestra under the direction of Daniel Barenboim. Still to come, a very different side to 19th century music. Daniel Barenboim leads Bruckner's Fourth Symphony. That's next.
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3: This week on Cadenza, we'll chat with a pianist who was born in Taiwan, but right from a very early age knew that she not only wanted to play the piano, but be a concert pianist. By her mid-teens, she was studying here at Juilliard, and then from about 2001 to 2009 had a string of successes in piano competitions and basically everything she touched, where she was awarded and acclaimed Charlotte Hu. Her second recording on the Pentatone label has just been released, and it's repertoire that might seem a bit different, piano music of the great Spanish composer Enrique Granados, but she has lived with this music since her early years. In addition to teaching, she has founded an international music festival in Taipei and runs PIPA, the Philadelphia Young Pianist Academy, now in its 17th year. I hope you can join me, David Ozenberg, your host, this Thursday at 3 p.m. with an encore broadcast Saturday afternoon at 4, as we'll visit with pianist Charlotte Hu on the next Cadenza, heard exclusively here on the multi-award winning at WWFM, the Classical Network, and WWFM.org.
0: This is the Chicago Symphony Orchestra in concert. I'm Lisa Simeone. In 2017, The New Yorker magazine observed that Daniel Barenboim, quote, is a Bruckner guy, and his devotion has been lifelong, end quote. Barenboim has recorded Anton Bruckner's complete symphony cycle three times with three different orchestras. The cycles are once-in-a-blue-moon events, partly because of the scale involved, with some 9 hours of music. The first cycle was recorded with the CSO in the 1970s and early 80s. It kicked off with the Fourth Symphony. Not long ago, we asked two CSO musicians for their memories of playing with Barenboim. First up is assistant concertmaster Yuan Xingyu.
4: I always remembered the pauses and the mood shifts in Bruckner symphonies, especially with Maestro Barenboim, because he would take those in a very extreme sense. So the loud part and the soft part and the pauses are very dramatic, but it's dramatic in a way that wasn't performative.
0: That's assistant concertmaster Yuan Xingyu. Violist Max Ramey also has distinct memories of Barenboim.
5: I've played Bruckner with a lot of great conductors, but I have to say the one that got the sound that I think really reflects that, maybe more than the others, was Barenboim. And his Bruckner has this incredible sostenuto. The line just doesn't quit. And it's this story that starts with the first note of the piece and just goes to the last note and carries you along and just never lets you down. And it is like this idealized organ, the greatest organ that was ever created in the most resonant church that exists on earth.
0: CSO violist Max Ramey. The Fourth was the first Bruckner symphony ever played by the CSO when founder Theodore Thomas introduced it to Chicago audiences in 1897. Its nickname, the Romantic, fits the opening mood. It begins with a soft horn fanfare over misty strings. Bruckner once said that this is a portrait of a medieval city at dawn, complete with knights on horseback setting out into a forest. Recorded in 1972 in Chicago's Medina Temple, Daniel Barenboim leads the Chicago Symphony Orchestra. This is the Symphony No. 4 in E-flat major by Anton Bruckner.

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1: 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Hello, this is Alec Baldwin. Please join me for a program that will also feature the Symphony No. 5 by Tchaikovsky. Music director Jaap van Zweden will conduct the New York Philharmonic This Week.
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3: This is David Dubal, and I hope that you join me this week for The Piano Matters. For me, it would be important to know that you're listening. Well, we'll be hearing so many wonderful things. Chopin Ballade, the Schoenberg Jig played by Maurizio Pollini, a work by Irvin Shuloff, Villa-Lobos, the Brazilian, two transcendental etudes of Liszt, and Chopin's Nocturne in F-sharp major, not to mention that wondrous, wonderful minor master. Can I really say minor? No. Grieg is a major master. Two of his lyric pieces. That's this week on The Piano Matters. 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
1: Over one's head, quite literally. The Sorcerer's Apprentice by Paul Dukas is coming up. This is from the suite known as the Album de Peterhof by Anton Rubinstein, the Romance movement played here by pianist Joseph Banowetz.

0: This is David Dubal, proud host of The Piano Matters. I hope you can join me each week when we explore the vast world of piano works, well-known masterpieces of the repertoire, as well as works that maybe you haven't heard before, performed by some of the great pianists of the past and those who are on today's concert stage. That's The Piano Matters, Wednesday afternoon at 3 o'clock and Sundays at noon on the Classical Network and WWFM.org.
1: The ballet The Fairy's Kiss by Igor Stravinsky, with its story based on the originally material by Hans Christian Andersen. The divertimento from The Fairy's Kiss is a popular concert hall excerpt, and here it is played by the London Sinfonietta, conducted by Ricardo Chailly.

this week. Hello, this is Alec Baldwin. Please join me for a program that will also feature the Symphony No. 5 by Tchaikovsky. Music director Jaap van Zweden will conduct at New York.

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0: Obad by Cyril Scott, played by the BBC Philharmonic, conducted by Martin Brabbins. Next time on APM's Symphony Cast, we travel to the Minnesota Orchestra's Nordic Soundscapes Festival as Thomas Sundegaard conducts a program of Scandinavian treats, including the Symphony No. 1 by Carl Nielsen, the Violin Concerto by Sibelius with soloist James Ennis, and music by Esa-Pekka Salonen. I'm Steve Seal. That's next time on APM's Symphony Cast.
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1: This is David Dubarle, and I hope that you join me this week for The Piano Matters. For me, it would be important to know that you're listening. Well, we'll be hearing so many wonderful things. Chopin Ballade, the Schoenberg Jig, played by Maurizio Pollini, a work by Irvin Schuloff, Villa-Lobos, the Brazilian, two transcendental etudes of Liszt, and Chopin's Nocturne in F-sharp major, not to mention that wondrous, wonderful minor master. Can I really say minor? No. Grieg is a major master. Two of his lyric pieces. That's this week on The Piano Matters. 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

0: The fourth and final symphony by Brahms, played there by the Royal Concertgebouw Orchestra, conducted by Bernard Haitink. I'm Steve Seal. Have a great
1: night. We feature one of my favorite works, Prokofiev's Romeo and Juliet, next time on the New York Philharmonic This Week. Hello, this is Alec Baldwin. Please join me for a program that will also feature the Symphony No. 5 by Tchaikovsky. Music director Jaap van Zweden will conduct the New York Philharmonic This Week.
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3: This is Jed Disler, artist in residence for the Classical Network, and this week on Between the Keys, we explore the artistry of a relatively unknown yet important Russian pianist, Anatoly Vedernikov, who lived from 1920 until 1993. 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

0: Beethoven's Octet for Winds wraps up our hour together on Music Through the Night. I'm Bonnie North.
1: Somehow we are still catching up with recordings made by the prolific Manfred Cordes. One of his recent works looks at the Italianate compositions by the Leiden-based Dutch composer Cornelis Schout. 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
1: This week on Cadenza, we'll chat with a pianist who was born in Taiwan, but right from a very early age knew that she not only wanted to play the piano, but be a concert pianist. By her mid-teens, she was studying here at Juilliard, and then from about 2001 to 2009 had a string of successes in piano competitions and basically everything she touched, where she was awarded and acclaimed Charlotte Hu. Her second recording on the Pentatone label has just been released, and it's repertoire that might seem a bit different, piano music of the great Spanish composer Enrique Granados, but she has lived with this music since her early years. In addition to teaching, she has founded an international music festival in Taipei and runs PIPA, the Philadelphia Young Pianist Academy, now in its 17th year. I hope you can join me, David Ozenberg, your host, this Thursday at 3 p.m. with an encore broadcast Saturday afternoon at 4, as we'll visit with pianist Charlotte Hu on the next Cadenza, heard exclusively here on the multi-award winning at WWFM, the Classical Network, and WWFM.org.
2: I'm Bonnie North, in for Jalene Kahn. Thanks so much for joining me for Classical Music. We're spending time in the first years of the 20th century this hour. We'll make a brief stop in Catalonia in a few minutes to hear from Catalan guitarist and composer Miguel Jobé, who was writing then. And then we'll head north to Finland with John Sibelius' Second Symphony, written when the century was only a couple of years old. And then we're going to start with a tone poem by Arnold Bax. It's called The Happy Forest, which he based on a short story of the same name. And he orchestrated the piece after the carnage of the First World War. And that war ushered in seismic changes in everything: culture, art, literature, music, politics. In a way, The Happy Forest is an aural image of a lost world. Here's the Scottish National Orchestra.

0: Gustavo Dudamel led the Gothenburg Symphony Orchestra in that performance of Jean Sibelius's Symphony No. 2. I'm Bonnie North. It's Music Through the Night. Thanks for joining.
1: We feature one of my favorite works, Prokofiev's Romeo and Juliet, next time on the New York Philharmonic This Week. Hello, this is Alec Baldwin. Please join me for a program that will also feature the Symphony No. 5 by Tchaikovsky. Music director Jaap van Zweden will conduct the New York Philharmonic this week.
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3: This is David Dubarle, and I hope that you join me this week for The Piano Matters. For me, it would be important to know that you're listening. Well, we'll be hearing so many wonderful things. Chopin Ballade, the Schoenberg Jig, played by Maurizio Pollini, a work by Irvin Shuloff, Villa-Lobos, the Brazilian, two transcendental etudes of Liszt, and Chopin's Nocturne in F-sharp major, not to mention that wondrous, wonderful minor master. Can I really say minor? No. Grieg is a major master. Two of his lyric pieces. That's this week on The Piano Matters. 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
0: Hello there, I'm Bonnie North, in for Jolene Kahn. Thanks so much for your company for this hour of music. Coming up a little later, Haydn's First Symphony, as well as music by American composer Edward Bland, and a wonderful harp concerto by Elias Parish Alvars, all coming your way this hour. But we start with Gustav Holst, who unfortunately suffered with neuritis, and that crippled his hands. It made composing a very painful process for him, and it also forced him to give up the piano in favor of playing the trombone years earlier. And it was his literal difficulty with writing that led Holst to try smaller combinations of instruments that didn't require so many notes. He wrote two works that fit that bill, a fugal overture and this one, a fugal concerto. Here are members of the English Chamber Orchestra.

0: The Harp Concerto of Elias Parish Alvars wraps up Music Through the Night this hour. I'm Bonnie North. Thanks for joining me.
1: 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I'm Steve Seal. That's next time on APM's Symphony Cast.
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1: This week on Cadenza, we'll chat with a pianist who was born in Taiwan, but right from a very early age knew that she not only wanted to play the piano, but be a concert pianist. By her mid-teens, she was studying here at Juilliard, and then from about 2001 to 2009 had a string of successes in piano competitions and basically everything she touched, where she was awarded and acclaimed Charlotte Hugh. Her second recording on the Pentatone label has just been released, and it's repertoire that might seem a bit different, piano music of the great Spanish composer Enrique Granados, but she has lived with this music since her early years. In addition to teaching, she has founded an international music festival in Taipei and runs PIPA, the Philadelphia Young Pianist Academy, now in its 17th year. I hope you can join me, David Ozenberg, your host, this Thursday at 3 p.m. with an encore broadcast Saturday afternoon at 4, as we'll visit with pianist Charlotte Hu on the next Cadenza, heard exclusively here on the multi-award-winning at WWFM, the Classical Network, and WWFM.org.
2: I'm Bonnie North, in for Jalene Kahn. It's such a pleasure to have your company for classical music. Thanks for joining me. Claude Debussy's Only String Quartet comes your way a little bit later, as does part of Berlioz's Symphonie Fantastique. But we'll start with a dance. The Summertime Waltz is one of a pretty large group of pieces for solo piano that show just how much Florence Price loved the waltz. Rainbow Waltz, Rowing Waltz of the Spring Maid, and Waltzing on a Sunbeam are just some of the others that she wrote. We think she wrote them in the early 1930s, although she returned to them at least twice later on, and she made her revisions in fuchsia and orange pencil. Here is the Summertime Waltz, also known as Waltz Charming, Michael Clark performs.

0: The Tale of the Calendar Prince from Scheherazade by Nikolai Rimsky-Korsakov. I'm Bonnie North. Thanks for joining.
1: We feature one of my favorite works, Prokofiev's Romeo and Juliet, next time on the New York Philharmonic This Week. Hello, this is Alec Baldwin. Please join me for a program that will also feature the Symphony No. 5 by Tchaikovsky. Music director Jaap van Zweden will conduct the New York Philharmonic This Week.
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3: This is David Dubal, and I hope that you join me this week for The Piano Matters. For me, it would be important to know that you're listening. Well, we'll be hearing so many wonderful things. Chopin Ballade, the Schoenberg Jig, played by Maurizio Pollini, a work by Irvin Shuloff, Villa-Lobos, the Brazilian, two transcendental etudes of Liszt, and Chopin's Nocturne in F-sharp major, not to mention that wondrous, wonderful minor master. Can I really say minor? No. Grieg is a major master. Two of his lyric pieces. That's this week on The Piano Matters. 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
0: French composer Mel Bonny was born Melanie. She attended the Paris Conservatory and shared classes with Claude Debussy, but her name held her back professionally, so Melanie became Mel. She went on to write more than 300 works, including this one.

0: That was the Serenade for Strings by Antonín Dvořák. The Vienna Philharmonic was led by Myung-Won Chung. I'm Bonnie North. Thanks for joining me.
1: Somehow we are still catching up with recordings made by the prolific Manfred Cordes. One of his recent works looks at the Italianate compositions by the Leiden-based Dutch composer Cornelis Schout. He happened to be a profound Glockenspiel specialist all this week on Millennium of Music.
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0: Henriette Renier was a French harpist and a composer who's known for her many original compositions and transcriptions for the instrument. She also codified a method for the harp that's still used today. This is Contemplation by Henriette Renier, performed by harpist Naoko Yoshino.

0: The Norwegian Rhapsody No. 4 by Johan Svensson, performed by the South Jutland Symphony Orchestra. I'm Bonnie North. Thanks so much for joining me.
1: We feature one of my favorite works, Prokofiev's Romeo and Juliet, next time on the New York Philharmonic This Week. Hello, this is Alec Baldwin. Please join me for a program that will also feature the Symphony No. 5 by Tchaikovsky. Music director Jaap van Sweden will conduct the New York Philharmonic this week.
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3: This is David Dubal, and I hope that you join me this week for The Piano Matters. For me, it would be important to know that you're listening. Well, we'll be hearing so many wonderful things. Chopin Ballade, the Schoenberg Jig, played by Maurizio Pollini, a work by Irvin Shuloff, Villa-Lobos, the Brazilian, two transcendental etudes of Liszt, and Chopin's Nocturne in F-sharp major, not to mention that wondrous, wonderful minor master. Can I really say minor? No. Grieg is a major master. Two of his lyric pieces. That's this week on The Piano Matters. 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

0: The Ota from Introduction and Caprice by Pablo de Sarasate. The amazing high notes and just the violin techniques in general there on display from Tianhua Yang with the Navarro Symphony Orchestra. Ernesto Martinez Izquierdo was the conductor. Well, we're not even near the December holidays. Christmas, Hanukkah, Kwanzaa, but there's a piece actually associated with Kwanzaa from Valerie Coleman coming up next. Today's classical music is supported by Viking, dedicated to bringing travelers to the heart of each destination with small ship, river, ocean, and expedition voyages, offering cultural enrichment and immersive experiences. 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
1: This is David Dubal, and I hope that you join me this week for The Piano Matters. For me, it would be important to know that you're listening. Well, we'll be hearing so many wonderful things. Chopin Ballade, the Schoenberg Jig played by Maurizio Pollini, a work by Irvin Shuloff, Villa-Lobos, the Brazilian, two transcendental etudes of Liszt, and Chopin's Nocturne in F-sharp major, not to mention that wondrous, wonderful minor master. Can I really say minor? No. Grieg is a major master. Two of his lyric pieces. That's this week on The Piano Matters. 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

That was Piano Concerto Number 3, Rondo, by Beethoven. Natalia Stutzman conducted the Philadelphia Orchestra, Hauchen.

0: Zhang was the pianist there.
1: We feature one of my favorite works, Prokofiev's Romeo and Juliet, next time on the New York Philharmonic This Week. 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
2: By all accounts, Felix Mendelssohn was a happy guy. Of course, that word can mean so many different things. He didn't seem to suffer from the depression and malaise that plagued so many of his fellow composers, especially Schumann, Beethoven, and Mozart. Still, the need to broaden his horizons with travel, especially to more temperate climates, was strong in this young man. Well, this symphony, number 4, dubbed Italian, was inspired by his travels, you guessed it, to Italy in 1830 and is considered his happiest, certainly sunniest, most joyful symphony. Number 4, part of it coming up this hour, Felix Mendelssohn.

0: Giuseppe Verdi and Sinfonia. Riccardo Chailly conducted the Milan Symphony Orchestra.
1: This week on Cadenza, we'll chat with a pianist who was born in Taiwan, but right from a very early age knew that she not only wanted to play the piano, but be a concert pianist. By her mid-teens, she was studying here at Juilliard, and then from about 2001 to 2009 had a string of successes in piano competitions and basically everything she touched, where she was awarded and acclaimed Charlotte Hüth. Her second recording on the Pentatone label has just been released, and it's repertoire that might seem a bit different, piano music of the great Spanish composer Enrique Granados, but she has lived with this music since her early years. In addition to teaching, she has founded an international music festival in Taipei and runs PIPA, the Philadelphia Young Pianist Academy, now in its 17th year. I hope you can join me, David Ozenberg, your host, this Thursday at 3 p.m. with an encore broadcast Saturday afternoon at 4, as we'll visit with pianist Charlotte Hüth on the next Cadenza, heard exclusively here on the multi-award winning at WWFM, the Classical Network, and WWFM.org.
0: In 1893, students at Helsinki University commissioned John Sibelius to write music for a patriotic pageant which celebrated the history of the Karelia region. The goal was to capture the rustic, folksy atmosphere of the region and celebrate Finnish heritage at the same time. He later extracted three independent interludes to create a suite in the Alamarsha, specifically accompanied a dramatic tableau depicting the 1580 siege and capture of Kaukisalmi Castle. Here it is, Karelia Suite, Alamarsha. John Sibelius with Osmo Vanska conducting the Lahti Symphony Orchestra.

0: There's a pun in there somewhere, intentional or otherwise. A Grillin Symphony, kind of an allusion to crickets, but it's translated to whimsical symphony, so no one's sure. It does have kind of a chirping thing going on. Georg Philipp Telemann, Jeanette Sorel, and Apollo's Fire Baroque Orchestra. Quick etude coming up next, and then we'll get our featured Italian symphony, first movement from Mendelssohn.
1: This is David Dubal, and I hope that you join me this week for The Piano Matters. For me, it would be important to know that you're listening. Well, we'll be hearing so many wonderful things. Chopin Ballade, the Schoenberg Jig, played by Maurizio Pollini, a work by Irvin Shuloff, Villa-Lobos, the Brazilian, two transcendental etudes of Liszt, and Chopin's Nocturne in F-sharp major, not to mention that wondrous, wonderful minor master. Can I really say minor? No. Grieg is a major master. Two of his lyric pieces. That's this week on The Piano Matters. 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

0: That was Yoel Levy conducting the Atlanta Symphony Orchestra, and great work. Nice, inspirational, positive piece to end the hour. The Fourth Italian Symphony by Mendelssohn.
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0: Every procrastinator, trust me, I know this, lives by many golden rules. Among the most useful, always have an excuse ready when you haven't met a deadline. Well, Mozart had a lucrative commission to carve out some quick and easy flute pieces. All he had to do was have them in the sponsor's hand by a specific deadline. Under pressure from his father and dealing with his mother in Paris, his excuses began to fly. I'll share some of those for a laugh and a play. The Flute Concerto, No. 1 by Mozart, coming up this hour.

0: Flute Concerto No. 2, composed by Mozart. That was the Swedish Chamber Orchestra. Patrick Galois playing the flute. An exciting work. And coming up, we'll have something in the way of a prairie-themed ode from Samuel Coleridge Taylor and a Czech-rooted work from Zdeněk Fibich.
1: 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We're going to hear him play works of Bach, Chopin, Krebs, Debussy, Scriabin, Mozart, and Weber on the ASCAP Deems Taylor Virgil Thompson award-winning program Between the Keys this Friday afternoon at 3 with the rebroadcast Saturday evening at 6 exclusively on the Classical Network and WWFM.org.

0: Impressions from the Countryside acts as a tone painting of a rural bohemian life, heavily influenced by a younger generation of Czech composers, Czech late Romantic composer there, Zdeněk Fibich, often overshadowed by some nationalist contemporaries like Bedřich Smetana, Antonín Dvořák, and that was Marek Štílek with the Czech National Symphony Orchestra. I'm Kevin O'Connor. Have a great day.
1: Next time on APM's SymphonyCast, we travel to the Minnesota Orchestra's Nordic Soundscapes Festival as Thomas Sundegaard conducts a program of Scandinavian treats, including the Symphony No. 1 by Carl Nielsen, the Violin Concerto by Sibelius with soloist James Ennis, and music by Esa-Pekka Salonen. I'm Steve Seal. 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

0: Pretty cool. The Fantastic Waltz by Yoko Shimomura, known for her work in video game compositions. The Vienna Radio Symphony Orchestra was led by Irene Delgado Jimenez, and Esther Abrami was the violin soloist.
1: This is David Dubal, and I hope that you join me this week for The Piano Matters. For me, it would be important to know that you're listening. Well, we'll be hearing so many wonderful things. Chopin Ballade, the Schoenberg Jig played by Maurizio Pollini, a work by Irvin Shuloff, Villa-Lobos, the Brazilian, two transcendental etudes of Liszt, and Chopin's Nocturne in F-sharp major, not to mention that wondrous, wonderful minor master. Can I really say minor? No. Grieg is a major master. Two of his lyric pieces. That's this week on The Piano Matters. 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
0: You know, of many human emotions I think we'd rather avoid, grief is probably at the top of the list because it feels so uncontrollable. And we all go through it. We all experience it. But when we do, we feel like we're all alone. And as one place on the interwebs described it, it's more of a storm system than a single emotion because it's your body's reaction as well as your mind's to any significant loss. It is rooted in sadness, a basic emotion, but boy, it's a lot more complex than that. And when you feel it coming on, it's like, oh, can I please sidestep this? And the answer is no. The more you sit with it, the more you can deal with it, and the more it kind of passes. But it does come in waves, as it did for Mussorgsky. And this whole piece of music, this half hour you're going to hear, is all about grief and the waves and coming out on the other side. He lost a very dear friend in Victor Hartmann, a painter, and he was very young and died suddenly, unexpectedly, of an aneurysm. And Mussorgsky at first said, anger, I will never, ever write music again if God can take Hartmann away and leave the rest of us here. Okay, that's very natural. And then he went to a memorial exhibition of his paintings, and you know what happened next. He wrote a large piece of music about all 10 paintings that he saw at that exhibition, and he did indeed write music again and paid great tribute to his friend. Here are pictures at an exhibition with the Vienna Philharmonic led by Andrei Previn.

0: In memory of his friend, Mussorgsky's pictures at an exhibition with the Vienna Philharmonic led by Andre Previn.
1: 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Music director Jaap van Zweden will conduct the New York Philharmonic This Week.
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3: Somehow we are still catching up with recordings made by the prolific Manfred Cordes. 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
0: Well, yesterday in the New York Times, there was a big article on Joe Hisaishi and how he is able to fill concert halls and arenas and all that stuff, not just with his video game music, but also with the music that he is writing now for the concert hall. Here is his Cinema Nostalgia, and he's playing piano and leading the studio orchestra.

0: Cinema Nostalgia by Joe Hisaishi. I'm Lynn Warfel.
1: Hi there, this is Bill McLaughlin inviting you to join us to hear Voices from the East, music of three composers born in the Soviet Union in the 1930s, Arvo Pärt, Sofia Gubaidulina, and Gia Cancelli. Theirs is passionate, spiritual, deeply moving music. 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

0: A sigh, un sospiro, the etude number 3 in D flat major by Liszt, played in that arrangement for harp by Suzanne MacDonald.
1: This week on Cadenza, we'll chat with a pianist who was born in Taiwan, but right from a very early age knew that she not only wanted to play the piano, but be a concert pianist. By her mid-teens, she was studying here at Juilliard, and then from about 2001 to 2009 had a string of successes in piano competitions and basically everything she touched, where she was awarded and acclaimed Charlotte Hüth. Her second recording on the Pentatone label has just been released, and it's repertoire that might seem a bit different, piano music of the great Spanish composer Enrique Granados, but she has lived with this music since her early years. In addition to teaching, she has founded an international music festival in Taipei and runs PIPA, the Philadelphia Young Pianist Academy, now in its 17th year. I hope you can join me, David Ozenberg, your host, this Thursday at 3 p.m. with an encore broadcast Saturday afternoon at 4, as we'll visit with pianist Charlotte Hüth on the next Cadenza, heard exclusively here on the multi-award-winning at WWFM, the Classical Network, and WWFM.org.
0: Okay, I mentioned earlier that whenever I think of these two pieces by Haydn, I think of I Love Lucy in the case of one and the Beatles in the case of the other, for the same reasons. Perhaps superficial, but if I was taking an exam, I would use it as a little memory aid. The Cello Concerto No. 1 by Haydn was written in 1761, lost, the original manuscript, lost until 1961. Beatles connection, at least if you were in London. And this concerto, number 2, well, it was written about the same time, but went missing until the early 1950s. There's the I Love Lucy connection. Here's the Cello Concerto number 2. No, Lucy's not playing cello. She's not playing glowworm on the saxophone either. It's Truls Mørk playing cello and the Norwegian Chamber Orchestra led by Iona Brown.

0: Truls Mørk, the cellist, and the Norwegian Chamber Orchestra, led by Iona Brown, the Cello Concerto No. 2 in D by Haydn.
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2: 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I'm Steve Seal. 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
0: Fifth. This is a piece of music by John Adams. He called it an outtake from his opera Nixon in China, which premiered in 1985. And this one has a really kind of bizarre backstory to the choreography. The chairman dances Madame Mao Zedong, crashes a presidential party, performs a seductive dance, they said, and then the figure of Mao Zedong out of a portrait comes to life, comes down and does a foxtrot with her until the gramophone runs down. Here's the chairman dances with the City of Birmingham Symphony.

0: I think Rod Serling would have approved of the story behind the Chairman Dances. It's got that kind of Twilight Zone quality to it, with Chairman Mao coming to life from a portrait and going down to Foxtrot with his wife, who's crashed a party. John Adams music, the City of Birmingham Symphony Orchestra, led by Simon Rattle in that performance. Yeah, it's a little bit on the creepy side. I'm Lynn Warfel.
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0: Music by British composer and oboist Ruth Gipps, her Oboe Concerto in D minor. That was the third movement, with Rumon Gamba, the BBC Philharmonic, and Juliana Koch playing oboe. 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
0: He was a much-loved figure on the concert hall stages and on tour, Artur Rubinstein. And this is him playing Beethoven's Piano Sonata No. 14 in C-sharp minor. We know it as The Moonlight.

0: two of his lyric pieces. That's this week on The Piano Matters. 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
1: This is music by a composer who did not live a very long life. He Finnish composer Ilmari Hannikainen. He was born in 1892 and passed away in July of 1955. It was a sailing accident, they thought, but some of his colleagues think that perhaps he took his own life. It's still unknown to this day. Here is his Harvest Dance Suite with the Finnish Radio Symphony.

0: Music from Finland, from Ilmari Hanakainen, the Harvest Dance Suite, was played there by the Finnish Radio Symphony Orchestra, and they were conducted by Petri Sakari. I'm Lynn Werfel. Thank you so much for joining me.
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0: George Gershwin's music, That Certain Feeling, played by Sarah Davis Buechner.
1: This week on Cadenza, we'll chat with a pianist who was born in Taiwan, but right from a very early age knew that she not only wanted to play the piano, but be a concert pianist. By her mid-teens, she was studying here at Juilliard, and then from about 2001 to 2009 had a string of successes in piano competitions and basically everything she touched, where she was awarded and acclaimed Charlotte Hu. Her second recording on the Pentatone label has just been released, and its repertoire that might seem a bit different, piano music of the great Spanish composer Enrique Granados, but she has lived with this music since her early years. In addition to teaching, she has founded an international music festival in Taipei and runs PIPA, the Philadelphia Young Pianist Academy, now in its 17th year. I hope you can join me, David Ozenberg, your host, this Thursday at 3 p.m. with an encore broadcast Saturday afternoon at 4, as we'll visit with pianist Charlotte Hu on the next Cadenza, heard exclusively here on the multi-award-winning at WWFM, the Classical Network, and WWFM.org.
0: We turn to Franz Schubert now for one of his symphonies. Poor guy really did not want to be teaching school. I mentioned this before. He really just wanted to be able to be a full-time composer and make music with his friends and his father and his brother and all that. But he was really lousy at marketing himself. As a matter of fact, his introversion made him seem rather gruff to many. So he probably alienated more people unknowingly and not meaning to. But there you go. So it didn't help. Also, the fact he didn't live all that long. Here's his Symphony No. 2 with the Chamber Orchestra of Europe.

0: Franz Schubert's Second Symphony in B-flat, the Chamber Orchestra of Europe, led by Claudio Abbado.
1: This is David Dubal, and I hope that you join me this week for The Piano Matters. For me, it would be important to know that you're listening. Well, we'll be hearing so many wonderful things. Chopin Ballade, the Schoenberg Jig, played by Maurizio Pollini, a work by Irvin Schulhoff, Villa-Lobos, the Brazilian, two transcendental etudes of Liszt, and Chopin's Nocturne in F-sharp major, not to mention that wondrous, wonderful minor master. Can I really say minor? No. Grieg is a major master. Two of his lyric pieces. That's this week on The Piano Matters. 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
0: 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This is music by John Knowles Payne, American composer, and he's taking on Shakespeare here. But even though he was really enamored of both The Tempest and As You Like It particularly, they weren't done for a stage production, nor do they really try to capture, you know, the Forest of Arden or Rosalind or Orlando. It's just the feeling of the play. Here is the overture to Shakespeare's As You Like It, John Knowles Payne's music played by the Ulster Orchestra.

0: really just a concert piece, never intended for a production of As You Like It, the overture by John Knowles Payne, and that was the Ulster Orchestra led by Joanne Folletta. Hope you enjoyed that, and I'm Lynn Werfel. Thank you so much for your company.
1: 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Hello, this is Alec Baldwin. Please join me for a program that will also feature the Symphony No. 5 by Tchaikovsky. Music director Jaap van Zweden will conduct the New York Philharmonic This Week.
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4: This is David Dubal, your host and commentator. It's my favorite program in all the world, worldwide. The Piano Matters. Many gems and delights await you today, and I'd like to begin with Ruth Chlenzinska. This is from, I think, a live recital in 77. It could have been 75, I don't know. We're going to hear Chlenzinska play the F major, the second ballade of Chopin of his four ballades, each holding a high rank in 19th century piano music. So let's begin with the great Polish composer Frédéric Chopin, 1810-1849. And oh, that coda, listen to those storms. And how do you like the performance of the elder statesman of the piano, Ruth Chlenzinska?

You just heard the American pianist Ruth Schlenzinska. It was the second ballade, Chopin. Yes, this is The Piano Matters. I'm David Dubal. Thanks for being with me, believe me. Martin Luther, in his In Praise of Music, writes, "Music is one of the greatest gifts that God has given us. It is divine, and therefore Satan is its enemy. For with music, oh, many old temptations are overcome. The devil does not stay where music is." And here is the dates of one of history's most influential beings, Martin Luther, 1483, 1546. So he was around when Leonardo was painting. Let's continue with more piano music, and it will be Franz Liszt, certainly the epitome of the pianist. And for those living in the 19th century, he was certainly the greatest executant artist ever to play a keyboard. And I hope you all know the pianist Sandro Rousseau. I just talked to him recently, and he sent me this brand new Steinway release. And he's a worthwhile guy. I know him in person, and he's an artist of the piano. And he just ushered in this complete cycle of transcendental etudes. He knows that I'm always interested in these pieces, so we talked about them on the phone. Now, I'd like to hear number one, which is a preludio. You could say it's like an introduction to the great cycle. And it's less than 1 minute, but 1 minute of such treachery. Mr. Rousseau will directly follow this marvelous moment with number eight, titled Wilde Jagd, Wild Hunt, which is to me one of the most wonderful pieces of, really, it's drastic pianism, ferocious. It takes a lot of energy to play it, and the lyric theme, oh, this second theme is simply gorgeous, and how Liszt weaves a magical spell with a certain rhythm underneath. Listen for that rhythm. The tune is marvelous, though. The Italian-born pianist Sandro Rousseau in 1 and 8 of Liszt's 12 Transcendental Etudes.

two Liszt etudes played, and with finesse and flair, by the way, by Sandro Russo, a very nice fellow. And although born in Italy, he lives in America, teaches, and curates a wonderful series here and there. I'm David Dubal, and I'm so pleased to be with you, believe me. In the 1621 volume, and it's really something, The Anatomy of Melancholy by Robert Burton, he writes, "A nightingale dies for shame if another bird sings better." Can you imagine, though, Jean Cocteau saying, "Nightingales sing badly"? No one dares do that. But he did. The poet speaks like this, I guess. Hector Villa-Lobos was an amazing personality. You have no idea what adventures he got himself into. And as a composer, he left over 1,500 works, probably 2,000. There are so many in manuscript that haven't been published. He died, my goodness, around 1955, I believe. Anyway, we know so few, and it's a shame. But we're going to listen to a well-known piano piece, the Choros No. 5, C-H-O-R-O-S. It's subtitled Alma Brasileira. And it's going to be presented to us by Sonia Rubinsky, who was born in Brazil and who has always championed Villa-Lobos. I think she has done 4, 5, 6 recordings on Naxos of his music. I remember her well as she was a student long ago in my classes at the Juilliard School, a very pleasant woman, and I particularly remember her performance of Rue de Palma, his largest work, a 20-minute portrait of Arthur Rubinstein, and how I wish Arthur Rubinstein, that was dedicated to him, played it in public once or twice, but he never recorded it. Well, let's go back to the plaintiff, Alma Brasileira, and it's going to be performed by Sonia Rubinsky.

Alma Brasileira played in plaintive style, with focus, with feeling, Sonia Rubinsky. I hope she's doing well. I hope she is listening to the Piano Matters in Paris, where she lives. Thank you, dear listeners, for being with me for the Piano Matters. I hope you've had pleasure with my selections. I think you'll revel now in Beethoven's third movement from his Piano Concerto in C minor. It's opus 37, so it's entering into his middle period. And Beethoven played the premiere. Can you imagine being there? Why haven't all those intelligent gadget men invented a time machine? Well, my substitute for not having Beethoven on recording is Arthur Rubinstein, who made so many recordings that, I mean, it's a lifetime study of just what he did on record. And who is his collaborator? Well, Daniel Barenboim, superb musician, directing the London Philharmonic.

So it was a pleasure indeed. Rubinstein teaming up with the London Philharmonic and Daniel Barenboim conducting. I'd say it was quite fine. What are your feelings? Tell me your feelings, please, at pianomatters@gmail.com. I'm David Dubal, and we are ready to go with our next selection. And this show certainly shows off the pianoforte. Hope you had a good week. I know someone wrote me back saying that they really liked when I said that because then they ruminated over their week. I had a great banana cream pie once again. You know, I'm rather addicted to it. It wasn't too sweet. Very voluptuous stuff indeed, the banana smell in the cream pie. Now, I have something important that I hope you can help us with, and that is to remember to contribute to our station, our dear station, our hardworking station, our valuable station. And it should, in my opinion, be high on your list of how you use some of your extra money. We must keep going, and we will, but we do need your help. Please go to wwfm.org, press donate, and I think you'll feel better, just like if you were listening to a Scarlatti sonata. Well, here is Ivan Davis, and we're going to have from him two delightful lyric pieces of Grieg. Grieg wrote 66 of these little Norwegian tidbits. You can almost feel Norway. And we're going to listen to Butterfly and watch for that little chromatic run right at the beginning. It's just delicious. And then the poem Erotique, Opus 43, number 5. So here he is, Ivan Davis. I knew him slightly at Juilliard. He was older, and he was a charming man.

Ivan Davis, who I remember as a very witty person, was playing for us the delightful Papillon, the Butterfly of Grieg, and the poem Erotique, and I thought it was quite good. What did you think? If you have a chance, my volume of paintings and drawings, or is it drawings and paintings of David Dubal? It's not hard to get. It's by Pride and Joy. I would love to know what you think about it. Who is Nikolai Petrov? He died, 10 years ago maybe. He was born in Russia, and he was a splendid composer and a very, very nice man to me. He has a valuable CD. We've never heard it on the show at all, 20th Century Piano Sonatas. And I'd like you to hear a very special composer. He really is an important composer, but he didn't live long, and the reasons were not funny. His name, Ervin Sholokhov. S-C-H-U-L-H-O-F-F. And we're going to listen to the first movement, the Moderato Cantabile, composed in 1927. It's actually a five-movement work. Sholokhov was an Austrian Jew born in 1894, and he died in a German concentration camp in 1942. Let's have this movement from the five-movement sonata played by Nikolai Petrov.

Nikolai Petrov playing the moderato cantabile, medium tempo moderato and cantabile in singing style. The first movement of Ervin Shulov's Piano Sonata No. 3. I don't know this piece well, and I don't know his first two sonatas, but some of his other music is not necessarily for the piano, but is superb. Explore him, Ervin Shulov. This is a new edition of The Piano Matters. Heard same time, same station. Please don't miss a session. I will know when you miss. Maurizio Pollini died at 82, and he was one of the great heroes of world pianism. Few artists of the piano had a greater musical range than Maurizio Pollini. Let's hear the late Pollini in the jig of Arnold Schoenberg's 1924 Suite for Piano, a 12-tone exploration of Baroque dances.

I always cared a great deal for the jig and all of the suite for piano, which is the first organized 12-tone piece in history. It's really then a revolution in the history of music, and it took a long time coming in Schoenberg's quest to fulfill something new in German music. And he said that this will make German music still predominant for 100 years. Well, he was wrong. It's a superb piece. The other one, though, the performance that I like equally well, and so very different, a little bit more, what can we say, a little choppy jig, and that's Glenn Gould. So from the jig of the Piano Suite 1924 or 5 when it was published, we go to this exquisite Chopin Nocturne in F sharp, Opus 15, number 2, What Bewitching Music, and we will continue with the 22-year-old Polish bard being played this nocturne by the late and already missed Maurizio Pollini.

Maestro Politi in the wonderful Nocturne in F sharp, Opus 15, number 2. Well, Pollini, as you may know, had a career that was gigantic in length. He won the competition at 19 or 20 in the Chopin competition in 1960, and then the world appreciated him deeply, instantly. So the world has known his name for 65 years at least. Please join me, won't you please, next week for a new edition of The Piano Matters. You remember Cicero. You had coffee with him last week. Well, he said to you, or was it to me, hope his tune will be worthy of the instrument. What instrument? I don't know. It wasn't a tuba. I wonder if Chopin, when writing his nocturne that we just heard Pollini play, ever read The Merchant of Venice. Doubtful. How sweet the moonlight sleeps upon the bank. Here we will sit and let the sounds of music creep in our ears. Soft stillness and the night become the touches of sweet harmony. This is David Dubov. Thank you for listening.

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1: This week on Cadenza, we'll chat with a pianist who was born in Taiwan, but right from a very early age knew that she not only wanted to play the piano, but be a concert pianist. By her mid-teens, she was studying here at Juilliard, and then from about 2001 to 2009 had a string of successes in piano competitions and basically everything she touched, where she was awarded and acclaimed Charlotte Hu. Her second recording on the Pentatone label has just been released, and it's repertoire that might seem a bit different, piano music of the great Spanish composer Enrique Granados, but she has lived with this music since her early years. In addition to teaching, she has founded an international music festival in Taipei and runs PIPA, the Philadelphia Young Pianist Academy, now in its 17th year. I hope you can join me, David Ozenberg, your host, this Thursday at 3 p.m. with an encore broadcast Saturday afternoon at 4, as we'll visit with pianist Charlotte Hu on the next Cadenza, heard exclusively here on the multi-award winning at WWFM, the Classical Network, and WWFM.org.
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3: The city of Vienna flows through the music you'll hear this hour. Now, technically, this Variations on a Theme by Haydn, written by Johannes Brahms, was actually composed while he was on a summer holiday. But he was officially a settled Vienna transplant by then. And the theme that Brahms thought was written by Haydn? Well, that was shown to him in Vienna as well. So, if you can't quite swing a plane ticket to Vienna, stay tuned this hour for music that'll transport you there, first class and free of charge. I'm Scott Blankenship. Thanks for your company.

0: Vienna from The Red Violin by John Corigliano. Esa-Pekka Salonen was the conductor of the Philharmonia Orchestra and Joshua Bell playing the violin.
1: This is Jed Disler, artist in residence for the Classical Network, and this week on Between the Keys, we explore the artistry of a relatively unknown yet important Russian pianist, Anatoly Vedernikov, who lived from 1920 until 1993. We're going to hear him play works of Bach, Chopin, Krebs, Debussy, Scriabin, Mozart, and Weber on the ASCAP Deems Taylor Virgil Thompson Award-winning program Between the Keys this Friday afternoon at 3 with the rebroadcast Saturday evening at 6 exclusively on the Classical Network and WWFM.org.
0: By 1873, Johannes Brahms had lived in Vienna for about 10 years when he saw some sheet music with a catchy little theme by Joseph Haydn. At least that's who he thought wrote it, and that's what he was told. But it was while he was summering in a little Bavarian spa town he wrote his famous variations on a theme by Haydn, and then, wouldn't you know it, scholars started challenging Haydn's hand in that theme by around 1950. No reflection on Brahms, of course. He even conducted the premiere in November that same year. Here's a performance with Michael Tilson Thomas conducting the London Symphony Orchestra.

0: Variations on a Theme by Haydn, St. Anthony Chorale. That's by Johannes Brahms, with the late Michael Tilson Thomas conducting the London Symphony Orchestra.
1: 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I'm Steve Seal. That's next time on APM's SymphonyCast.
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3: The gallery at Mercer County Community College is hosting the Mercer County Artists Exhibition through July 31st, an annual juried exhibition showcasing the remarkable talent thriving in our local community. The exhibit features works by 27 distinct artists, ranging from painting and drawing to printmaking, ceramic, and other mixed media works. The gallery is located on the second floor of the Communications Building on the college's West Windsor campus, 1200 Old Trenton Road. 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
0: 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So Vienna, or at least being Vienna adjacent, has been a loose theme running through this hour. George Friedrich Händel, the German-born and London-living composer, never visited Vienna, though. Let's finish the hour with his Concerto Grosso No. 5 with the Academy of St. Martin in the Fields.

0: That group is called Gli Incogniti, The Unknowns, led by Amandine Beyer with the String Symphony No. 4 by Carl Philipp Emanuel Bach.
1: This week on Cadenza, we'll chat with a pianist who was born in Taiwan, but right from a very early age knew that she not only wanted to play the piano, but be a concert pianist. By her mid-teens, she was studying here at Juilliard, and then from about 2001 to 2009 had a string of successes in piano competitions and basically everything she touched, where she was awarded and acclaimed Charlotte Hu. Her second recording on the Pentatone label has just been released, and its repertoire that might seem a bit different, piano music of the great Spanish composer Enrique Granados, but she has lived with this music since her early years. In addition to teaching, she has founded an international music festival in Taipei and runs PIPA, the Philadelphia Young Pianist Academy, now in its 17th year. I hope you can join me, David Ozenberg, your host, this Thursday at 3 p.m. with an encore broadcast Saturday afternoon at 4, as we'll visit with pianist Charlotte Hu on the next Cadenza, heard exclusively here on the multi-award winning at WWFM, the Classical Network, and WWFM.org.
0: Hi, I'm Scott Blankenship. Well, before Gioacchino Rossini became the opera phenom that he was, he wrote some non-vocal works that show some outside-the-box thinking. He wrote a whole set of sonatas for oddball combos when he was just 12 years old. And the Sonata No. 5 is next. This was written for two violins, cello, and double bass. No viola. These days, you hear a transcription for full-string orchestra, like this one with Thomas Fouy conducting Camerata Bern.

0: It started out as part of a piano sonata that didn't stick with Arnold Bax. That was just one movement that he built out, orchestrated, and continued to tinker with, his symphonic scherzo just there, with Vernon Hanley conducting the Royal Philharmonic Orchestra.
1: 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That's next time with the San Francisco Symphony.
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0: If you like American composers, you won't want to miss the free daily downloads at yourclassical.org this week. Father of Waters from the Mississippi Suite by Ferdy Grofay is there, as well as part of a piano quartet by Arthur Foote. And today's free download is Eugenia by Scott Joplin. That's at yourclassical.org. Next, I have for you the flip side of the piano to orchestra pipeline that we've been hearing this hour. Claude Debussy was a piano sitter when he composed, and his friend André Caplet orchestrated Children's Corner for him. But next we'll hear it as Debussy originally intended. Here's The Snow is Dancing, played by Isetta Kennemason.

0: The Skater's Waltz, most likely roller skating with today's weather forecasts. That's Emil Waldteufel's music with Alfred Walter conducting the Slovak Philharmonic Orchestra. I'm Scott Blankenship.
1: Hi there, this is Bill McLaughlin inviting you to join us to hear Voices from the East, music of three composers born in the Soviet Union in the 1930s, Arvo Pärt, Sofia Gubaidulina, and Gia Cancelli. Theirs is passionate, spiritual, deeply moving music. 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

0: The overture from Franz Schubert's Die Zwillingsbrüder. That's the twin brothers. Christian Benda on the podium conducting the Prague Symphonia.
1: I learned about WWFN when you first went on the air because I play the tuba in the Mercer County Symphonic Band, which rehearses down the hall. When the station went on the air, we were getting little booklets about their programming, so I started listening, and I've been listening ever since. When I joined the high school band, we played a bandistration of the first movement of Schubert's Unfinished Symphony. And although my parents used to think that classical music wasn't catchy, once I listened to Schubert, I thought, this guy really is catchy. That Unfinished Symphony is still one of my favorites to this day. WWFM is more than just a classical music station. It is a flagship for the arts in the community. I started donating because I realized that if I didn't donate, how are they going to be able to stay on the air? I'm John Rader. I live in West Windsor, New Jersey, and I'm a proud supporter of the Classical Network.
0: 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I'm sure it's there. This week, Julie Amacher talks with Simona Dinnerstein, who plays piano with the ensemble Baroquelin, for music by Philip Glass from The Hours Suite. This was actually nominated for 9 Academy Awards, this film music. Nicole Kidman was the only winner. Best Actress for her portrayal of Virginia Woolf. But Philip Glass was nominated for Best Original Score. Unfortunately, he lost out to Elliot Goldenthal's score for Frida. Here's Movement 1 with Simona Dinnerstein and Baroquelin.

0: Donald Barra conducting the San Diego Chamber Orchestra with the Comedians, composed by Dmitry Kabalevsky.
1: 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I'm Steve Seal. 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

0: The trumpet soloist you just heard officially retired last September. That was Alison Balsam, along with the German Chamber Philharmonic, with Johann Neruda's Trumpet Concerto.
1: We feature one of my favorite works, Prokofiev's Romeo and Juliet, next time on the New York Philharmonic This Week. Hello, this is Alec Baldwin. Please join me for a program that will also feature the Symphony No. 5 by Tchaikovsky. Music director Jaap van Zweden will conduct the New York Philharmonic this week.
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You've just experienced a very fine example of what we call ricochet bowing, dropping the bow onto the string so that it bounces. Three of the 10 preludes for solo cello, music of Sofia Gubajdulina. This was the cellist Vladimir Tonka. All right, let's get back to musical toys. I'm just charmed by these little pieces of Gubajdulina for piano. In order, we're going to be listening to The Woodpecker, The Sleigh with Little Bells, The Drummer, and finally, Musicians of the Forest.

0: 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Our production assistants are Ella Pinsloop, Eric Opland, Adela Skoronsky, and Weston Williams. Rebecca Neistat is the WFMT production and syndication manager. 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I'm Bill McLaughlin. 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